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17: 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Ang 50 ka-successful blood donors magabaton sang taglima ka-kilo sang bugas kag movie ticket sa Robinson Cinema. Samtang ang mga youth successful donors ang may dugang na 500 pesos. Sa mga gusto mag-donate sang ilo dugo sa RMN Blood Donation, kita ay kita. Tata RMN!

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2: Ang galing ng Pinoy, rinig sa buong mundo.

0: So that was very, very devastating. And never heard anything from the mom until like about a month after. And then, just said thank you to us. So we're like, we'll never hear from them. And after a couple of months, we realized like she was pregnant again with one baby. And after that baby was born, she made me a godmother for that because she said I was the only connection between, the twins that they lost. So that was my first American godson.
1: Now, Dal, after so many years of nursing service, what made you decide it was time to retire?
0: Actually, I thought it was, I never really wanted to retire early. I retired like 1 year early. But then, I just feel like some of my friends already retired at 62 and I'm already at 65. So, and they look like they're already having a good time. And I think it was time. I think when people say, Josie, like, you will know when it's time. Like, I've already mentored my nurses, they're all growing up, they're all going to school, back to school, or doing something great. And, at certain times, you just decide, yeah, this is it. So I just decided, at 65, I'm going to go travel, I'm going to do things that I usually do, that I haven't been able to do, working full-time. So, and then I just decided, they asked me, what month do you want it? And I just said, June. And then I did. Mm-hmm. And that was the best decision. Because then I can still enjoy, the beauty of life. And then after that, after I think I came home to the Philippines, I haven't been home for a while because mom and dad were staying with me, and they were both medically, challenging. So, I didn't go home for a long time. But when they passed away, then, and then I retired, so I was able to go home.
1: Mm-hmm. But your family, they're here?
0: My sister is there, and her husband and children. My brother is here in the U.S., so we're the only ones. This is my elder sister died of breast cancer as well.
1: Mm-hmm. Now let's talk about, your other career. You are also a dancer and artistic director. When did you first discover your love for dancing?
0: I think I've always loved to dance even as a kid. I just remember just dancing, even as, early as like 6 years old. And then, in the Philippines, if we only have money for my education, so can't really like go to like dance classes there. So when I came here in the States, I told my mom, I said I was like 33 years old then. I said, Mom, I think here, you can take classes, dance classes, without really going to professional or anything. You can just pay them, adult classes. And I did that. So I was a late dancer at 33. So I danced for about 10 years taking structured classes here, just for enjoyment. I did that like every Tuesday, 3 hour dance classes, modern ballet, whatever, as an adult, dancer. It was hard. And then after about 10 years of that, an opportunity came and I was taking, I think, a tango class, and then the instructor came to me and said, do you want to be in a professional company? And I said, I can't, I'm a nurse, and, I'm not trained for that. And she's like, I've seen enough. So I must have, captured her eye. So she was the artistic director of the Latin Ballet of Virginia. So, mm-hmm. It was very hard, but at 43, I was in a professional dance company. Yeah. So
1: but it was of course, aside from your passion and motivation, was there anybody who inspired you to pursue it?
0: No, I actually closed my idea of even going professional because it's a lot of work. And Nothing, but I've always loved dancing. I've always, you know, had that passion because it's different. You know, it's different kind of feeling, you know, when you're dancing. It's just the expression, the creativity, you know, the choreography. Just, you know, having an audience to watch you, to be able to perform. It's just a different feeling. So I finally succumbed to that, and I did professional dance for 14 years with the Latin Ballet of Virginia.
1: Mm-hmm.
0: So, and then after 14 years, you know, my parents were getting sick, and then I couldn't juggle the rehearsal for 3 times a week and the full-time nursing, you know, because technically I had like two jobs. I was a full-time professional nurse and a nurse. I mean, professional dancer and a nurse.
1: Yes.
0: And then not caring for my parents. So it was hard. It was hard. So I finally, you know, 2014, I think, I left. So,
1: mm-hmm.
0: And then, you know, that, you know, I still, dance was still part of my life, even after, you know, I was gone from professional dancing.
1: Mm-hmm. Now, you mentioned, of course, that you're like a late blooming dancer.
0: Yes, and it is possible, believe me, it is possible.
1: Mm. What was your first performance like then, and how did it make you feel?
0: Oh my God, Josie, that was like very nerve-wracking because I joined a company in January, and then she's like, that's okay, you just have to do one dance. And it ended up more than that. It ended up more than one dance, and their production was happening in March, and they had been, you know, rehearsed for a couple of months before I even joined them. That was very hard. I thought my heart was going to come off my chest, you know, during the performance. But because I worked so hard, you know, I was able to do it. So, and then when I felt the stage and I saw people there, it was wonderful. It was wonderful.
1: Mm-hmm. Now, what inspired you to establish Sayaw Diversity in 2017?
0: Sayaw Diversity is actually a work of love. You know how we are Filipinos. We love to dance. We love to line dance. You know, always dance is always a pivotal role in our lives, right? So, you know, so every event, you know, of like Philippine Nurses Association something, you know, they would say, oh, let's dance for this and this and that. So I started choreographing for different events, you know, small events, because I thought I was done with, you know, professional dance. And then finally, you know, like, why don't we just like make it a group? Because we're doing it all the time anyway. So that was what the inspiration was in 2017. I finally formed a group, and they were diverse as can be. So I use Sayaw as, like, you know, of course, to dance or dance, you know, diversity because of the diverse influences, you know, of different dances, of our different dances, as well as different diverse group of dancers that I had. You know, I had retired nurses, I had the early adolescent or the Gen Z's now, you know, as well as they're not all in the medical field. So up to now, I think about 31%, you know, are in the medical field in my group. So it is a volunteer group. Right now I have 33 volunteers, you know, that dances for me. So that was how it started, and it became a little bit more formalized, you know, throughout the process. But I do teach the choreography. I teach, you know, most everything. It's because of my exposure to the professional dance that kind of helped me too. And, you know, I said, you know, we, as an immigrant here, we have lived here longer than in the Philippines. So the inspiration also comes back to going back to the Philippines because, you know, when we were in school, we didn't have time to travel then. So, you know, so going back to my roots again and learning about the Philippines and the influences that we have. So we have a certain group of people that we kind of research a little bit on the origin of the dancers so that then we can represent it as clearly as we can.
1: Mm-hmm. Now, my next question is that, you know, you told me you have like 30 volunteers now.
0: Mm-hmm.
1: Why was it important for you to make it more of a volunteer-run organization? Because every organization, yeah, you need to have budget, you know what I'm saying?
0: Well, because what inspired it was the passion, was the heart, was the passion of dancing and, you know, and giving. You know, it wasn't about me earning money. It wasn't about, you know, it would be nice to earn money to get costumes, you know. But, you know, it was all out of love. You know, this the dancers that I have are going to my journey because of my passion, because of what we can give people and what, you know, and what we give ourselves, you know, to educate us and to educate the public about the Philippines, you know, which is like very difficult to do, especially not having the resources and, you know, the resources that we have here in the U.S. You know, it, there's not a lot of groups, you know, that can function, you know, without resources. So, yeah, this is like our love, our passion.
1: Mm-hmm. Now, tell us about this Pamana. What is this all about? And why is it, like, very special
0: Pamana
1: compared to your other productions? Yeah.
0: That's right. Well, Pamana is very special. I did this in 2023, and, you know, with very minimal budget. And the only reason why it happened is because of my friends, you know, donations from friends. But Pamana is really going back to the heritage. One of the things that we really need to represent is the heritage. You need to see the music, you know, some familiar music, folk dances, and the representation of the heritage itself. And second is to educate the public. Not all the people that come or will come to the show are going to be Filipinos. So educating the public about the Philippines and the beauty of the Philippines, capturing it on stage and live, you know, through dance and through visual arts. You know, it's amazing. And also, you know, like, giving the legacy, a lot of the, for the youth, you know, a lot of the youth, some of them have not been to the Philippines, they don't really know. So giving them that legacy of the heritage itself is so important, you know, so that the generation, you know, every generation will have a little thread or a little link of what you know about the Philippines. Mm-hmm. Because it is so special to us, especially for those, the first, you know, generation Filipinos. Mm-hmm. Our heritage is so important to us. So you will see that a lot because it comes in like three different parts, you know, Luzon, Visayas, and Mindanao, you know, the dances, the influences we have. The Spanish influence is also part of that as we were colonized for over 300 years.
1: That's right.
0: And then there is a point there, a portion, because it's going to be done in October, and October is the Filipino American Heritage Month. So that is, you know, that is to celebrate that Filipino American Heritage Month. And I wanted that to be part of that because it really is about the OFW.
1: That's right.
0: So with the Filipino workers, you know, which is about 2.1 million are all over the world, you know, in different kinds of occupations.
1: Mm-hmm.
0: So that kind of like is that final piece where, you know, you sacrifice everything, you know, to migrate for the betterment of your family, right, for the future of your children, you know, in the Philippines. So here you are, always a hero, you know, you leave the Philippines, and then you, like us, we stayed here for a long time, you know, and never, you know, didn't have the opportunity to go back home. So that longing about the Philippines, you know, is there, you know. And then I have one piece there when, you know, you go home, you know, but because of the longing and you've been away for a long time, I have like an empty chair thing there where it represents, you know, you lost your grandparents. When you came home, you didn't have your grandparents anymore.
1: Mm-hmm.
0: The memories that you had there is so different now. You know, that longing of going back home and things were different. You really lost, it's a loss of a lot of things for you.
1: Yeah. So, now, my follow-up question, though. You know, yes. Many Americans, of course, have seen Filipino folk dancing. But some still don't fully understand its beauty and meaning. Do you think that's because some performances focus more on entertainment than on preserving the authentic steps, the costumes, and cultural stories? How important do you think is it to perform Filipino folk dances the right way?
0: Oh, very, very important, you know. Well, authentic, you know, will never be authentic because, you know, like if you're doing a Mindanao Tivoli dance, you know, unless you do immersion and they do it, that is their way. We're only representing what they have given us. So it's very important. So in my work, I have a voiceover of the dance itself and the origin of the dance, the meaning. So that then you educate them while you're doing the dance. So that is important. That's why a lot of education comes from that and the research that we do. And also collaboration with like Parangal in San Francisco. I'm very close to them. You know, like I seek their guidance as well. So it is, but you know, it's not bad to entertain. You know, it's not bad to just, you know, for the purpose of entertainment to dance. That's fine. But you know, but you have to like really, if you are in an area or has the opportunity to educate the people about the Philippine dances, that would be amazing. So my journey has always been to put them on stage, you know, my people, my dancers, you know, they've been on stage. You know, can you imagine being my oldest dancer is 86 years old, being on stage with every one of us dancing like us, you know, like that is just like my most, you know, happy moment because now I can see that, yeah, and a lot of them are non-dancers. My group are non-dancers, but because they work very hard, they look like one. So, yeah, so educating them with that, and then we also go to schools and children. We're doing one next week. You know, we teach them about the culture in a different way, in a different manner, like storytelling about Ferdinand Magellan, you know, now I have a boat, you know, I'm going to see where, you know, where I can, you know, so things like that, we always, like, change. We're adaptable enough, flexible enough to be able to do it in different, you know, like the stage from stage to, you know, to the children's museum, to anything, to parties, you know, if they need to. So, you know, that makes me feel like I'm doing more than just dancing.
1: But so, what are some of the most common mistakes you see when Filipino folk dances are performed?
0: I am very picky with costumes. You know, like because I get my costumes in the Philippines to kind of help the people there too, or the tribes that are doing, like the, you know, the Tivolis, you know, I have to make sure that I'm true to that, or, you know, the going to Cordillera, the Kalinga, you know, costumes. I buy them from the Philippines, they're expensive, but they, you know, you're also helping that community there. Costumes are important to me because that kind of sets the pace for a professional look, right? If you are dancing with, you know, shoes that are different for everyone, that's kind of, you know, you have to look professional. That is my whole thing. If you're depicting something or representing something, stay with the look of what you're representing and be proud of what you're doing. You know, so that, those are the only, and sometimes, you know, they mix like different genre. It's okay, but you know, just stay true a little bit to what you're doing. And there are people, as you said, it's for entertainment, that's fine, you know, that can live there. But if you're doing it to educate people, you're giving it in a different like stage scenario, then you have to be at least true to what you're doing. Mm-hmm. Because people will know, and that's the only way people.
1: Mm-hmm. I have two questions left. Mm-hmm. Now, you know, like for example, what advice would you give to someone who wants to pursue dance, like me, but lacks confidence? Kasi mm-hmm. talagang kaliwa lang ang kaya ko.
0: Josie, you're so funny. And, well, first of all, you have to take that risk, right? If you want to do something, you have to take that risk. Also, find a person that will help mentor you. You know, it's like anything in life, right? If somebody, like, mentors you and say, like, for example, my 86-year-old, you say, but doll, I cannot turn. It makes me dizzy. Okay, then do one turn. That's all you need, you know, or stay with this or stay with that. But the mentorship has to happen because you know what they're capable of. You know, do not always look at the difficulty or, you know, oh, I can't do that or I can't do that. Well, you will never do that if you say that. So you have to, like, make yourself do it and go there. The first thing is always go there. If you want to take a class, go there and take the first step. And then the next day you'll be better, the third day you'll be better. So being an adult learner, you have actually, you can do it. If I am an example of that, you know, I mean, I have to take risks. I have to take a lot of risks. But when an opportunity comes, it will never come back again if you say no.
1: That's right. Well, I guess in my case, I have already my limits. I reached my limit. I'm not going to dance.
0: if you don't take that opportunity, it will not come back again.
1: Yeah. Well, maybe in my dreams. Now, one question. What song always makes you want to dance?
0: Oh, any flamenco song will make me want to dance, and the 70s, because I'm a dancing queen.
1: That's right. I love that 70s.
0: I love it. In my retirement, in the unit, that they play that over and over, the dancing queen. So I just started dancing along the hallway, you know. That was my last fighting song. So, yes, that is always a go-to. But flamenco is always a good, you know, I love flamenco.
1: Well, it's so nice talking to you, doll, and I'm going to interview you again. Lastly, your message for everyone.
0: Yes, thank you, Josie, and thank you again for the opportunity, you know, to be able to promote at least, you know, what I do and, you know, and what I've done and more to come.
1: That's right. And have a nice evening and day.
0: You too, Josie. I'll talk to you soon.
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Grandma is coming today.

0: ay nga well, without any other kumbaga pahalang lang, no? Well, T, kumbaga mayara sila na kumbaga ang PNP, no, in a way nagpaandam o nag-advise na to use AI in a way responsibly, no. So kung may amon ang mga bagay-bagay, it creates a wrong impression niya, T. For example, naging possibly membro sa isa ka ano ang nasambit niya individual, no. 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So, T, that may constitute the illegal use of uniforms or insignias of PNP personnel or members, no. So possibly nga may liability sila that may constitute cybercrime as well, because siyempre ginagamit ang online, no, or ginagamit ang cyberspace, tapos di mayara yung nga crime under sa ating revised penal code for usurpation of authority or illegal use of uniforms or insignias. So pwede siya maging liable sa amuna nga aspeto in a way, no, because may constitute cybercrime in relation to the revised penal code.
1: Anong possible penalties, in attorney?
0: Well, mapwede siya mapriso to a maximum of 2 years, no? In such a way, kasi siyempre kung makita nga mayara sila nga ano ganin ni intentional gin ang ilang paggamit nga pagpanunto, no, aside sa dira kung for example kung ginagamit nila nga mang tuntos ang tawo, no, that may constitute also estafa as well, no. So mayara nga pwede sila mapasakaan sang patong-patong nga kaso aside sa paggamit nila sang AI, no, sa uniform sang PNP.
1: How about, Senator, ni ang site, ang online site, nga ti, dira gina-generate ang AI nga pictures?
0: Well, usually, ang ano lang, abi, is may disclaimer ang mga sites, no? Especially, ti, ang sites siya, number one, hindi man sila mag-generate kung wala sang specific instructions or, ano ganit tawag ni, or ginubra, no, sa ila. So in a way may mayara sila abing sa terms of use nila, mayara sila ng mga disclaimer da, no. So whatever is the result, they may not be held accountable or they may not be held liable, kahit sila nag-generate na sila on the basis of the instruction.
1: Okay, so muna ang point sa natin natin attorney nga dapat maging responsible kita sa paggamit sang artificial intelligence.
0: Yes, so that is correct.
1: Okay, sige. 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
0: Yes, no, sa liwat. 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
2: Hello, Attorney.
1: Madam, mga salamat sa Attorney Mark Piad ng Atandiga Council on Air sa sining mga discussion. Duha ka topic ang aton niya din discuss sa subong nga hapon. Number one, tiyan mo ng case sa mga teachers. And wala lang ini nag-limit sa aton mga teachers, kundi sa iban pa naton nga mga government officials, no, ang aton mga empleyado. 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So let's be responsible. 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
2: Hello, attorney?
1: 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And another one, ang ining nagauso man ang ining AI generated pictures, ang iban sinigani, no? 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
2: Hello, attorney?
1: Oras na ito, Philippine Standard Time, alas 3:26 na sa hapon. 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Oras naton, Philippine Standard Time, alas 3:27 sa hapon. 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
5: And my people who are called by my name, humble themselves and pray and seek my face and turn from their wicked ways, then I will hear from heaven, will forgive their sin, and will heal their land. 2 Chronicles 7:14.
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7: 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John 3:16.
6: Ang mabuting balita ay hatid sa inyo ng MX3. 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
8: We are right smack in our series on the book of Colossians, and the theme title for this entire series is Christ is Supreme. That is the running theme, that's the common thread throughout the entire book. It's not a long book, but the whole idea of Christ being supreme is this: right believing means right living. There are so many people in this world who underestimate the power of what we believe. You know, whether we realize it or not, we believe something. And one of the best ways to gauge what we believe is to observe our everyday life. And a lot of people are existing in this world, they're not really living, because they haven't come to a point where they believe what is truly worth believing. And that is the truth of Christ. And that truth of Christ is that He is supreme. And as we've shown you in the last 3 Sundays, the book of Colossians is divided into two parts. The first 2 chapters are about right believing, and the last 2 chapters, 3 and 4, are about right living. And right believing doesn't just mean believe in something and you choose what to believe in. Right believing means believing in who Christ is and what He did for us. And eventually we will see very clearly how that translates into behavior, which is what Christ does in and through us in everyday life. Now, we'll get to that in a few Sundays, but in the meantime, what we looked at in the last 3 Sundays, first message was, is Christ supreme in your life? When we make a declaration that Christ is supreme, we mean Christ is supreme, period. It doesn't matter what people believe or not believe about Him. He is supreme, period. But the important question is, if we agree that He is supreme, is He supreme in our lives? Because our everyday life, our living, will show what we are believing. If Christ is truly supreme, in our hearts, in our decisions, in our priorities, in our use of time, resources, etc., His supremacy in our lives will show in the way we live. The second message was, Christ is supreme, worship Him. As we realize who Jesus is, the Creator, Sustainer of all things, the One who has demonstrated immeasurable, unfathomable love to the unlovable like you and me, and all everything else that He is and what that He has done, it should bring about a sense of awe in our hearts, a sense of awe that translates into worship. But worship, ultimately, is not just raising our hands and singing songs. That's part of it. But ultimately, worship is about daily obedience, because that's when it shows that Christ is truly supreme. No wonder Jesus said, "Why do you call me Lord, Lord, and yet you do not do what I say?" And last Sunday, we heard a message about Christ being supreme in our reconciliation. Therefore, be a reconciler. If you and I understand, as the message said last Sunday, that what Jesus did for us is He didn't just put a small band-aid on a small tear in our relationship with God. He completely and supernaturally restored something which had been severed, something that had been completely broken and which was beyond repair as far as human effort is concerned. That was the extent of our reconciliation. And therefore, if we believe that, if we've experienced that, then we ourselves should be agents of His reconciliation for people who don't know Jesus yet. Okay, folks, so that's like the summary of the last three Sundays. We'll have a couple more messages on the first part before we move into right living. This afternoon, we're going to deal with an issue which I am sure everybody here has heard about. If you have not heard this term or have heard about this issue, you have been living in a cave. Understand? This issue is about fake news. How many of you have heard the term fake news? How many of you have heard fake news? Yes, you have. Whether it's in the Philippines, in the U.S., on the news, whatever it is, in the newspapers, or even in the office or whatever, you and I know that there is such a thing as fake news. Now, fake news oftentimes causes doubt in what we think we know and what we think we believe in. But fake news is nothing new. Although last year, 2016, the Macquarie Dictionary in Australia said that fake news is the word of the year. I mean, that's how popular it became and still is up to this day. But fake news is really nothing new. For example, let me take you back to 1938. This young man, 23 years old at that time, was Orson Welles. Orson Welles, for those of you who, well, are probably from my age bracket, obviously not millennials, you may remember that Orson Welles went on to be a very famous actor. But when he was just 23 years old, young Orson Welles in 1938 decided to do something very innovative. And he took the novel written by H.G. Wells, a science fiction novel, and this I'm sure you know the title of, The War of the Worlds. Okay? I'm sure you've heard that title, you've seen the remake of the remake, Tom Cruise, etc. So, but he took the science fiction novel and he turned it into a radio drama. A radio broadcast. You see, in 1938, there were no television sets. And families across the U.S. would gather around their radio, their family radio, and listen to their favorite programs together. But when Orson Welles decided to create The War of the Worlds, he didn't just read the novel on the air. He decided to be really creative. And so what he did was he scripted the whole thing as if it were a news broadcast. And when people listened to it, they heard what they thought was a newscaster, like the breaking news on CNN. And the newscaster saying things like, Martian spaceships have come to Earth from Mars, and they've landed all over the United States and all across the world, and the Martians are emerging from their spaceships, and they're so horrible looking, and they have tentacles, and the National Guard cannot subdue them, and they're spreading poison gas all over the United States and all over the world, and people are dying left and right, men, women, and children. That's kind of what people heard. Now, to be fair to Orson Welles, at the beginning of the broadcast, he did say that this was only a dramatization. The problem was many families missed that part because they had tuned into another program and they had tuned into Orson Welles' program just a few minutes late. And guess what? Over 1 million people across the U.S. actually believed that they were being invaded by men from Mars. And people were in a panic. Maybe one benefit is a lot of people started going to church again. But this was fake news. Fake news is nothing new. Absolutely nothing new. The first time people believed that the word fake news was used is actually in the 19th century. But fake news goes back far into history than the 19th century. Do you want to know the very first incidence of fake news on planet Earth? Do you want to know who is the original writer of fake news? I'll show you. Genesis chapter 3. Now the serpent was more crafty than any beast of the field which the Lord God had made. And he, the serpent, said to the woman, "Indeed, has God said, you shall not eat from any tree of the garden?" Aha! The first fake news in the universe. Satan himself telling Eve, asking her, "Has God really told you not to eat from any tree?" Now, you and I know the truth. God said, you can eat from any tree, except the tree of the knowledge of good and evil. But you see, fake news is meant to stir or to shake what we believe in or what we think we know. Now, Eve answered, "From the fruit of the trees of the garden we may eat, but from the fruit of the tree which is in the middle of the garden, God has said, you shall not eat from it or touch it, or you will die." So now you see, when our belief system is shaken, when our knowledge of truth is shaken, even we ourselves begin to adulterate it. God never said anything about touching. He said, don't eat. And then Satan comes in for the kill. The serpent said to the woman, "You surely will not die. For God knows that in the day you eat from it, your eyes will be opened and you will be like God, knowing good and evil." Ladies and gentlemen, Satan's fake news is the same today as it was in the Garden of Eden. This is the summary of his fake news. It takes many different forms. It takes the forms of unbiblical philosophies, belief systems, messages of discouragement, etc. But at the bottom line is this. You can be God in your life. You can be in charge. Fake news, number one. Number two, it's up to you what is good and what is bad. You figure it out. You be the judge. Don't be beholden to any system of belief. You create your own. And the final fake news is, there is no consequence. You surely will not die. So just do whatever you want. Enjoy life. There is no consequence. That has been the fake news from the very beginning. Our message for this afternoon is, Christ is supreme. Live and share His truth. What does this mean? Again, if you and I believe and declare that Christ is really supreme, the first thing we should do is live His truth. If all we know is in the head, we attend one Bible study after another, but it doesn't show in our life, then what kind of declaration are we making? It's empty. It's meaningless. We're not really declaring that Christ is supreme. But if Christ is supreme in our life, part of living His truth is to share it with people who need to know. Share it perhaps with a young believer who has yet to grow in his maturity in Christ. Or more importantly, share it with someone who doesn't know Jesus yet. Are we good so far? So live and share His truth. So this discussion this afternoon is really all about fake news and the truth. But let's concentrate on the truth more, okay? So let's go to our text for today. Colossians 2 verse 1. "For I want you to know how great a struggle I have on your behalf, and for those who are at Laodicea, and for all those who have not personally seen my face." Paul is saying, actually, he comes from the tail end of chapter 1 where he says, I struggle to present every person mature in Christ. And then in chapter 2, he begins by saying, I want you to know how great a struggle I have on your behalf, on the people in Laodicea, which was a church very near Colossae, and for anyone with whom I haven't had the privilege of personal interaction. I struggle with you in terms of my prayer. You know, I'm really on my knees praying for you, even if I'm writing this from prison. I want you to get this very important message. I want you to like this page. I want you to pass this through Viber. If it were existent at the time, that's what he'd say. Let all the believers know what they need to know about the truth. And the reason why Paul was struggling in this manner was the early believers were being challenged by heresy, unbiblical truth, unbiblical belief systems, which were, on the one hand, trying to add to what was true about Christ. They'd say, okay, Christ is all right, but that's not enough to be saved. You have to go through certain rituals and follow, certain rules and things like that. On the other hand, other belief systems were seeking to take away from the truth by saying, for example, it is impossible for Jesus to be God and man. It is impossible. And you know what? Knowing Christ is insufficient for your spiritual development. There are certain secret mystical truths reserved for the chosen few. And maybe you are one of them. And you need to explore, so you can float from the ground when you're, whatever it is. I don't know what they were trying to teach exactly. But the point is they were either adding to the truth or taking away from it. And whenever you do that, it is no longer truth. It's already adulterated. So, as Paul was in the thick of this struggle, in praying for the fellow believers, in getting them this message about the supremacy of Christ, what was his objective? Well, he describes what he would like to see in the next couple of verses. He said, I struggle, I go through this struggle so that their hearts may be encouraged, having been knit together in love, and attaining to all the wealth that comes from the full assurance of understanding, resulting in a true knowledge of God's mystery that is Christ Himself, in whom are hidden all the treasures of wisdom and knowledge. Now, this is really a mouthful. Okay, so let's try and break it down. So we said that the believers were being surrounded, threatened, beleaguered by these false belief systems. They were being pulled to the right, they were being pulled to the left. Either way, it was away from the truth of Christ. The simple, sincere devotion to Christ. And so Paul is saying, this is the state to which I want to see you grow. First, I want to see you encouraged. Why should we be encouraged? Well, if Christ is supreme, whatever situation we are in today does not change the fact that He is supreme. It means that He is in control. It means that even if we doubt that He knows our situation, the truth is, He does know. And He doesn't just know. He's in control. He's got your back. He's got my back. Our future is secure in His hands. He knows what He's doing. He can cause all things, even disappointments, to work together for good for those that love Him. So that way, we are encouraged because Christ is supreme. Christ is also supreme in His love. And so we are knit together in that love. When we experience His love, then we're able to love Him in return. We're able to love one another unconditionally. We're able to love the unlovable and love, of course, people who don't know Jesus yet. Now, I don't know if you're still familiar with the word knit. Does anybody remember what knitting is? Have you heard the word ganchillo from your grandmother, maybe? Okay, basically, it's just threads that are so woven, interwoven together that you can't pull them apart. That's the whole idea. This will be important in just a moment. Then he says, he talks about the full assurance of understanding. If Christ is supreme and He has done what He did, and we believe that, then you and I are fully assured that Christ dwells within us. If we have accepted Him as Lord and Savior, His Holy Spirit has taken residence within us. Our sins are forgiven. Heaven is our ultimate destination. And as far as between today and the day we see Him, He's got everything under control. That's the full assurance that you and I have in Christ. And finally, he says, the bottom line is a true knowledge of God's mystery, and that is Christ. Meaning to say, the more we know about Jesus, the more we are in awe of Him, the more we fall in love with Him, the more we joyfully obey Him, and the more we joyfully obey Him, the more we fall in love with Him, the more we know Him, and the cycle goes on. So this is what Paul wanted to see in the lives of the early believers, and that's why he was struggling in prayer and in getting them this message. Why? Well, like we said, they were facing un-Christ-like beliefs or challenges to their faith. In verse 4, Paul said, "I say this so that no one will delude you with persuasive arguments." Persuasive, the word persuasive here means fine-sounding, well-crafted, smooth-talking, just like what the serpent told Eve way back in the Garden of Eden. Some of us have been approached by people and we sensed that they were very smooth talkers. Somehow we've sensed that their motives were not all that pure. And yet, we could sense, and we were at least partly moved by the persuasiveness of their arguments. And we almost, perhaps, did something which at the beginning we didn't want to do. But folks, at the end of the day, fake news will always be, well, expelled or exposed by the truth. Let me just give you a couple of examples of the fake news that they were facing then, which we actually still face today. Just a couple of examples. Fake news. All religions are the same. They can all lead you to heaven. Now, folks, the source of truth is Christ. And so the best answer to anything that is untrue is Christ Himself. And one of the answers to this fake news is this. Acts 4:12. "And there is salvation in no one else, for there is no other name under heaven that has been given among men by which we must be saved." The best truth is always the truth about Christ. It all goes back to Him. And that's why we sang that song, "Jesus at the Center of It All." Here's another example of fake news. Faith in Christ is good, but you still need to do certain things to be saved. Like you need to be baptized, you need to go to church, you need to give to charities, you need to follow certain rituals. Folks, we're not saying that these are bad things. But you see, once you start to add to the truth, it is no longer truth. What is the truth? Look at the heart of Paul. Even when we look at other epistles that he wrote, his heart and his burden are the same. In Romans chapter 10, this is what he wrote. "Brethren, my heart's desire and my prayer to God for them is for their salvation." Who is this them? Them are his fellow Jews. These are God's chosen people. And you would think, being God's chosen people, they'd have a first-class ticket to heaven. But he said, "My prayer and desire is for their salvation." Why is that? "For I testify about them that they have a zeal for God, but not in accordance with knowledge. For not knowing about God's righteousness and seeking to establish their own, they did not subject themselves to the righteousness of God." Now, this is the conclusion. Again, it all goes back to Jesus. "For Christ is the end of the law, the fulfillment, the culmination of the law, for righteousness to everyone who believes." We are saved by faith alone in Christ alone. Whether it was way back in Paul's time or whether it is in the 21st century today, people all over the world, and you and I know what this is talking about, all over the world, people are trying to establish a path to righteousness which is not in accordance with knowledge, meaning it is not according to the truth of the Bible. So let's go back to Colossians. By the way, we will have more fake news later, okay? Sample lang po yan. Colossians chapter 2, verse 5. "For even though I am absent in body, nevertheless I am with you in spirit, rejoicing to see your good discipline and the stability of your faith in Christ." So here Paul is affirming the Colossian believers. He's saying, you have a good thing going. I may never have seen you, But I have it on good, I have a good report about you, most likely through Epaphras, who was the one who started the church. And I know that you have good discipline and stability in your faith in Christ. What does that mean? The words discipline and stability are actually descriptive of an army in battle formation, an army that is ordered properly with people of certain ranks in the right place as they march and as they make themselves an impregnable, unassailable force in the face of the enemy. That is what it's describing. And the reason why Paul is saying this, I believe, is that while we do have individual responsibilities to be anchored on the truth of Christ through His Word, we also have a responsibility to one another. We need to stand firm together on our faith. Because, well, let me ask you, have there ever been times when you doubted your faith? Ever, even once in your Christian life? I would think yes. Maybe you heard a fine-sounding argument. Maybe you read something on the internet, and it was challenging the truth that you believe in. And you said, oh boy, I don't know how to answer this. Yeah, come to think of it. Or maybe you had a problem. And whispering in your ear, you heard something like, does God really love you? Is God really in control? Is He really watching over you? For that matter, is He really who He says He is? And so you and I need one another to encourage one another to stand together on the truth that we have proclaimed and the truth that we believe. How does this work? You may have seen this video before. It's a video of a herd of water buffalo, and then there was a group of lions that decided to attack the herd of water buffaloes. But you see, lions are wise. They're predators. They know that rather than prey on the strong ones, they'll prey on the weakest and or the smallest. And you will see that in the video, how they targeted specifically the one whom in their instincts was the smallest and the weakest. And then you'll see the lions pounce on this animal. And then you'll see, well, I don't want to spoil it for you, okay? Let's just watch the video and I'll get back to you in a couple of minutes.

Are you happy that the baby survived? Amazing, right? Well, folks, what are the... Did you see the crocodile? And how they were in a tug of war with the lions? So, folks, what are the crocodiles and the lions in our lives? As we said, this world is not lacking in anti-biblical thinking. It is all over the place. It will pull you in one direction like the lions would, or they'll pull you in the other direction like the crocodiles would. At the same time, there's always the lure of worldliness and materialism, like the temptation to think that there's nothing beyond this life. Just enjoy whatever we can here, and that's it. My here and now and my feeling good and looking good is more important than God in my life. Or like I said earlier, maybe a problem has beset you and you're beginning to doubt and your faith is beginning to be shaken. Well, you and I need to help one another. That's why the Bible says we should encourage one another, speak the truth in love, and help one another stand on the sure foundation that is Jesus Christ. So, let's go back. Verse 6, "Therefore, as you have received Christ Jesus the Lord, so walk in Him, having been firmly rooted and now being built up in Him and established in your faith, just as you were instructed and overflowing with gratitude." Can I ask you, how did we receive Jesus Christ? We received Him by faith, right? We received Jesus by faith. Therefore, it says, as you have received Christ, which is by faith, so walk in Him. That means you and I need to live by faith. By faith in whom? Christ, who is supreme. We need to stand on His principles, His declarations, His character, His sovereignty, His attributes. That is how you and I are to live everyday life. And then it describes how we have been firmly rooted in Him. This describes something, notice the tense, having been firmly rooted. It is something that happened once in the past. When we received Jesus as our Lord and Savior, then we came to stand on Him as our firm foundation. We are now rooted in Christ. But it also says, now we are being built up in Him and established in our faith. Meaning to say, you and I are being changed every day, transformed every day. We're supposed to improve every day, become more like Jesus every day. And that is part of the reason why we need to stand individually and collectively on our faith. Let me explain to you what I mean. When I saw these words, rooted, built up, established, this is the illustration that came to my mind. These are giant sequoia trees. They're called giant because they really are very, very big. They grow up to 200 to 300 feet high. That is really, really high. And they last a really long time. For example, the oldest living sequoia today is more than 2,000 years old. Imagine, when Jesus was walking this earth, that tree was already there. Isn't that amazing? And they're also very heavy. They weigh between, you know, anywhere from 2.5, 3, 4 million pounds. And part of the reason is the volume of water inside them at any given time is like 20 to 30 Olympic-sized swimming pools. These are amazing creations of God. Now, one of the questions you might have is, what is the greatest threat to these trees? You might say, you know, we see a lot about forest fires in the news. Maybe fire is their greatest threat that will kill them. Well, it's not fire. You know why? God has so amazingly made their bark that there is a natural fire retardant chemical inside their bark. So fire is not their greatest threat. Then you'll say, maybe pests. Well, they're also made very resistant to pests. So what is the greatest threat against these amazing creations? It's very simple. The greatest threat to a giant sequoia is falling down. That's it. Falling down. As in, if there's a huge windstorm, that is their greatest threat. Why?
Because in spite of how tall and big and heavy these are, their roots don't go down very deep. They go down something like 6 to 20 feet only. That's why they are susceptible to falling down in strong windstorms. But you know what God did? God is truly amazing. Most often, a sequoia tree will not grow by itself. It will grow in groups, just like in this picture. And even if their roots don't go down very deep, they grow wide. And what happens is, their roots are intertwined. And so they actually help one another to stand strong in the windstorms of life. You and I, we probably have different levels of our maturity, our growth in our spiritual walk with Christ. But we can help one another to grow, to mature, to be stable and steadfast in our faith. When one is feeling down, when one is having doubts, we can come to one another's rescue and speak truth of Christ into our lives, which is why it's so important for everyone to be in a small group. And guess what? It shouldn't stop there, because other people need to know Christ and other people need to be encouraged. So you need to start your own small group. It begins with only one. This thing about sharing to 33, that's not the ultimate objective. That's just meant to develop a lifestyle of personal evangelism. But you and I need to know that when we share as much as we can, we need to follow through. And for those who make themselves available, we disciple them and help them grow in Christ and challenge them to do the same for somebody else. That's why Paul said in another letter, he said, as a result, we are no longer to be children tossed here and there by waves and carried about by every wind. Notice the term, every wind of doctrine, by the trickery of men, by craftiness, in deceitful scheming, but speaking the truth in love. We are to grow up in all aspects into Him who is the head, even Christ. We need to speak His truth. We need to live His truth. We need to share His truth. So let's go back to Colossians. Verse 8, see to it that no one takes you captive through philosophy, empty deception, according to the tradition of men, according to the elementary principles of the world, rather than according to Christ. So here Paul makes a very emphatic statement. See to it. Take responsibility. This is my challenge to you, he says. Don't let anyone take you captive. The word captive means to be seduced, to be carried off like plunder after a war, like spoils of war. And he says, don't let anybody take you captive. Now, we're not saying that philosophy is wrong. Paul was a philosopher. But if the philosophy will take you away from Christ, that's a problem. And of course, there's empty deception, the tradition of men. But look at this. Elementary principles of the world. What in the world is that? There are many points of view as to what that's referring to. We will not exhaust all of these things. But as I was reading up on it, they said, perhaps it may have something to do with the basic elements of creation, earth, fire, water, and something to do with, and you see this in the Bible, something to do with idolizing creation instead of worshiping the Creator. Like people falling down and worshiping the stars. You have that even today. And as I was reading this explanation, I was reminded of someone, a man named Stephen Hawking. Amazingly brilliant man. He is a theoretical physicist and a cosmologist from Britain, and his life was recently made into a movie called The Theory of Everything. It's just unfortunate that at some point in his life, he was beset with motor neuron disease, Lou Gehrig's disease, and that caused him to be paralyzed. But he's an extremely brilliant man. And some years ago, he made this statement. If we discover a complete theory, meaning how the universe came about, it would be the ultimate triumph of human reason, for then we should know the mind of God. It was a very seemingly refreshing statement that somebody who was so knowledgeable about the cosmos would give acknowledgement to the Creator behind it. But then he corrected himself, or he explained himself sometime down the road. He said, before we understand science,
It is natural to believe that God created the universe. But now science offers a more convincing explanation. What I meant by we would know the mind of God is we would know everything that God would know if there were a God, which there is not. And when I read this, I just felt a compassion for the man. So what I'm saying here today, this afternoon, is not meant to criticize, but it's really a truth that Jesus needs to be seen through spiritual eyes. It is spiritual discernment. It has nothing to do with intellect. It is by the grace of God that you and I are here today and we can say we know Jesus. And my prayer for Mr. Hawking is that someday, one of these days, as he looks up at the stars, as he considers all of the things that he studied, is that the Lord will open his eyes and he will see not just the creation, but the Creator behind it all. In the meantime, Paul says, see to it that no one takes you captive. How are you and I supposed to do that? You've heard this story before. How do U.S. federal agents get trained to spot counterfeit money? Well, the long-standing story is they're trained to handle the real thing. Yes, of course, they study how fakes are made. Of course, they need to do that. But the focus, the concentration is handle the real thing. Somebody heard this story. He said, oh, this is used all the time in illustrations in churches. Is it really true or is it fake news? So he went to a major bank and he asked them, how do you train your people to spot counterfeit money? And they said, well, we'll show you, sir. We will train you. And so he went through the training himself and he discovered this is true. They really let you handle the real thing. Handle and handle and handle the real thing. They teach you the techniques, how to, the feel of the money, how you look at it from different angles, how you hold it up to the light. But eventually you become so thoroughly familiar with the truth, you will easily spot the fake. How do we apply this practice in our lives? How do we get thoroughly familiar with the truth of God? Well, folks, Pastor Peter has reminded us many, many times, read the Bible every year. It is now what? October 29. I hope you are not still in Genesis. I hope you're making progress. We need to be thoroughly familiar with the Word of God. But of course, just reading it is one thing, but applying it in our lives and sharing it with others completes the picture. Go back to Colossians. For in Him all the fullness of deity dwells in bodily form, and in Him you have been made complete, and He is the head over all rule and authority. Now you've heard this declaration even in the first chapter of Colossians, that Jesus is God. And then it says here, in Him the fullness of deity dwells in bodily form and so forth. But the question sometimes that people have is, so what? What does that mean to me? Me sitting in the corner of this auditorium, what does that mean to me? Well, this is what it means to you and to me. In Him you have been made complete. The idea behind this phrase or statement is like furnishing an empty room. So if you're here this afternoon and you're feeling an emptiness, or maybe you've been trying to fill your emptiness with things, with popularity, with affirmation of people, whatever it is, my friend, I want you to know your completion can only come through Christ. And why do we say that? I was asking myself, who is Jesus to me according to His Word? Well, I came up with a list, and maybe this will encourage you as well. Jesus Christ is our salvation, strength, security, shepherd, joy, peace, hope, truth, and wisdom. Can I hear an amen? Amen. But wait, there's more. Jesus Christ is our provider, our healer, our transformer, our intercessor, our victorious warrior, our firm foundation, eternal God, our bridegroom, and our soon and coming king. And He's much more than that. I remember an old song. Do you remember that song? Yes, praise God. How many of you remember that song, More Than Wonderful? Ah, millennials talaga. Let me just read to you the chorus of that song, More Than Wonderful. It says, now if you want to close your eyes for a while, just dwell on the lyrics. I don't have them on the screen, but this is how it goes.
For He's more wonderful than my mind can conceive. He's more wonderful than my heart can believe. He goes beyond my highest hopes and my fondest dreams. He's everything that my soul ever longed for. Everything He's promised and so much more. More than amazing, more than marvelous, more than miraculous will ever be. He's more than wonderful. That's what Jesus is to me. Praise God that He is everything He says He is. So, the message today, Christ is supreme. Live and share His truth. Now, I promise you we will have more fake news and what the truth is that supersedes that fake news. So let me just go back to, get to that really quickly here. Another fake news. There is no need for Christ. Just be a good person and that's enough to get you to heaven. Have you heard that before? The truth, John 14:6, Jesus said to him, I am the way and the truth and the life. No one comes to the Father but through me. It always goes back to Jesus. Fake news. This is my life.

0: authorities. All things have been created through him and for him. Folks, even the best teacher and the kindest person cannot do that. Only Jesus. Why? Because for in him all the fullness of deity dwells in bodily form. Fake news. Because Jesus died, everybody will automatically go to heaven even if they do not put their faith in him. Do you realize that there is a belief system like this? Some of you may have heard this. Some of you may even be believing this. But folks, this is fake news. The truth goes back to Jesus. Romans 10, 9-10. If you confess with your mouth Jesus as Lord and believe in your heart that God raised him from the dead, you will be saved. For with the heart a person believes, resulting in righteousness, and with the mouth he confesses, resulting in salvation. Fake news. No one can really be sure they are saved and have eternal life. This is the opposite. What is the truth? 1 John 5. And the testimony is this, that God has given us eternal life, and this life is in his Son. He who has the Son has the life. He who does not have the Son of God does not have the life. These things I have written to you who believe in the name of the Son of God, so that you may know that you have eternal life. Isn't the truth amazing? Okay, fake news. Finally, if I marry the man or woman of my dreams, land my dream job, and make my financial targets, my life will be complete. You and I know the truth, right? The truth? In him, you have been made complete. Folks, it is so important to know the truth, because Jesus said the truth will set you free. I want you to meet someone who has been set free from fake news by the embracing, encouraging, uplifting, life-changing truth of Jesus. Will you welcome our brother Mel Viloria?
1: My curiosity about God in eternity came about when my grandfather died. I was 7 years old back then. As I stared intensely at his lifeless body, I felt a surging sensation about death and shuddered at the thought of it. At that very moment, I asked, does it end here? Thus began my search to make sense of why do we even bother to exist and to find answers to the question, is there really a God? After some time, my search uncovered more questions. Is this all life can offer? Why live then die? Is there life after that? What is the meaning and purpose of life? If there is a God, how can I know him? Since I was an agnostic, I attended religious exercises as an observer and never as a participant. I strongly felt that adults did not take me seriously. Eventually, I became preoccupied with the idea of death, since I was born with frail lungs. It was medically predicted that I might not be able to reach high school. That fanned the flame to search even further. Concerning family beliefs, my father's side was predominantly a mixture of atheists and agnostics. My mother's side, on the other hand, was composed of spiritists and animists. So I was born in the middle of two diametrically opposing or conflicting worldviews. At age 12, I embraced atheism. I abandoned the thought that God, angels, or demons might exist. I despised heaven and hell, but more so the latter. I denied the concept of original sin. I even ripped a Bible to pieces just to prove that I would not dare believe in it. I viewed religion as a necessary invention to put society in order. And God was man's most treasured invention. At age 15, my desperation to understand the meaning of life got worse. The idea of death had overtaken me so much that I intentionally kept myself awake for fear of not waking up. I only experienced sleep whenever I got weary of fighting it. And each time I woke up,

0: extremely thankful. The painful part, though, was there was no one to give thanks to. During the day, I feared the uncertainty of finding meaning, and it pained me to end the day without answers. One day at school, a classmate befriended me. He was a sincere fellow. Soon enough, he introduced himself as a follower of Jesus. You know what happens next. We had friendly conversations about worldviews, and he made sense. The way he conducted his life slowly disarmed my defensive attitude towards religion. His friends were the strangest kind of people. Watching how they behaved made me think they were from another world. I failed to discern what makes them attractively different. But one thing was certain. I always wanted to be with them, even if I disliked them. I often declined to join their Bible studies, but eventually I agreed. Then I heard the story about Jesus walking on water, and I thought, how could someone even control the laws of physics and chemistry? I wanted to leave immediately, but I hesitated when I heard the gospel. Then I heard splashes of waves. I looked around, figuring out if they're making sound effects for dramatic purposes. There was none. My heart pounded really fast. Then I smelled something like salt water. My heart pounded even faster. Imaginary sensations should not be alive when you don't generate them. I strongly felt they were being forced upon me. And then the unspeakable happened. I whispered, "Is that you, God?" Then a fresh breeze of wind blew on my face. I felt comfort. It was the strangest kind, but it was real. My senses were so much alive. Then I felt ashamed of the things I thought and said about God. That night, I dared myself to believe in Jesus as the Son of God. My first prayer was intellectually and emotionally awkward, but I slept well that night, and I woke up thanking God. Then I told my family that I had found in Jesus the meaning that I desperately searched for, and my newfound faith was challenged. I learned patience and prayer. Eventually, they also came to know the Lord, but it took some time. Presently, I serve God by leading a D group every Sunday afternoon, while in the morning, I co-lead a D group composed of next-gen graduates. I'm also a next-gen life shaper. In my 30 years of engaging children, I have had priceless opportunities to share Christ and make Christianity understandable to them. I also serve as a speaker at the Apologetics Forum, where we help believers engage the intellectual and cultural challenges to the Christian faith. I always thank God for my wife, family, and friends who love me despite the abrasive nature of my imperfection. God is real and active in making himself known to people. I'm still growing in the knowledge of God, both in character and practice. I'm Mel Beloria, once a believer in the fake news of Satan, now a committed follower of Jesus. To him be all the glory and honor. Thank you.
1: Let me just show you how consistent the heart of Paul was. He said this to the Corinthians, "I am jealous for you with a godly jealousy, for I betrothed you to one husband, so that to Christ I might present you as a pure virgin. But I am afraid that as the serpent deceived Eve by his craftiness, your minds will be led astray from the simplicity and purity of devotion to Christ." This was the heart of Paul. And this is why he was struggling. Why he was struggling in prayer, struggling to get the message out, and just tell people, people of God, Christ is supreme, live and share his truth. Where do we see this embodied in the passage we read? Well, it's here. "Therefore, as you have received Christ Jesus as Lord, so walk in him, live according to his truth." But then he said, "Firmly rooted, now being built up, established in your faith, just as you were instructed, and overflowing with gratitude." My friend, if you had cancer, and then you went to this doctor, and he took you through this treatment, and you were amazingly cured of cancer, and for years and years you've been cancer-free, and then all of a sudden you meet a person who has cancer in the mall, what is the first thing you will say to that person? "Oh, did you watch the NBA game last night?" That's not what you'll tell him. You'll tell him, "Huh? you have cancer? Oh, let me tell you this amazing news. I will introduce you to this doctor. You go through this treatment. That's what you'll tell him. Because you are overflowing with gratitude. How can we overflow with gratitude and share his truth? Do you remember this? What is the best decision that you've made in your life? The simple message of truth about Jesus. We are challenged to share this with 33 people. Again, it's not the number. It is the lifestyle of sharing Jesus that we're after. So folks, I pray that after having made that important decision of receiving Jesus, the next important one is sharing it with others.
2: Heaven and earth will pass away, but my words will not pass away. Matthew 24:35. 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